0: The Magic Harp Overture by Franz Schubert.
1: A choir will participate in the nationwide choral campaign Sing Democracy 250 this July to commemorate 250 years since the signing of the Declaration of Independence. QED spoke with assistant conductor John Eric Schreiber about the program.
2: So we are performing a concert here in Pittsburgh that will also be performed in other cities around the country. There have been two commissioned works. One is called Redeem the Dream, and the next is called Us, which is, or US, which is based on a book called The Bill of Obligations. We're performing that concert at the O'Reilly Theater in July, and other choirs all over the country will be performing as well.
1: Community members are encouraged to join the Bach Choir for this performance. 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
0: Always bears reminding that pictures at an exhibition by Modest Mussorgsky, the most common version by far that we usually hear, is an orchestral setting by Maurice Ravel. Actually, this is originally a work that was just for piano, but Ravel made this orchestration that has made this such a popular favorite. This is the Berlin Philharmonic, led by Simon Rattle.

0: pictures at an exhibition by Modest Mussorgsky in its famous Ravel orchestration, the Berlin Philharmonic, conducted by Simon Rattle.
1: Cellist Aaron Zelkowitz lives in Boston these days. He's the founder and director of the Pittsburgh Jewish Music Festival. We'll hear the festival on Friday evening for performance in Pittsburgh at the end of our broadcast of his new recording with pianist Christina Wright Ivanova. Aaron Zelkowitz presents American Vignettes, late 20th and early 21st century works by six American composers: Carter Penn, Gabriella Lena Frank, and Kevin Putz, Margaret Bonds, Stacey Garup, and Stephen Paulus. I spoke with Aaron and Christina about the record, which will feature on this week's Performance in Pittsburgh, Friday night at 7 on QED 89.3. 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

0: Contemporary composer Adam Schoenberg finding inspiration from the paintings of Rothko in that music. That's called Wine from his suite Finding Rothko.
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Mozart. Somebody says, Marriage of Figaro. Somebody else shouts out, wait a minute, Eine kleine Nachtmusik. And then somebody pipes in, 26 piano concertos. Somebody else says 41 symphonies. It just won't work. Mozart's too well known for too many pieces of music for inclusion in this club, at least. Wouldn't work with Beethoven either. Wouldn't work with Stravinsky. Wouldn't work with Bach. But how about if I say to you, name me one piece by Johann Pachelbel. Immediately, if you're a cello player, you're reaching for a D natural. You can't help yourself. Maybe you'd rather not reach for that D natural, but it's ingrained in you all the way since junior high school string orchestra. Let's listen to Johann Pachelbel's greatest hit.

music of Johann Pachelbel, the Canon in D for strings and continuo. That's a very well-known recording. That was Jean-François Paillard conducting his own Paillard Chamber Orchestra. This was a recording which helped to make known this canon of Johann Pachelbel. Pachelbel, born in 1653, just 5 years after the 30 Years' War had ended, and that ending of religious warfare, at least in Northern Europe, made it possible for Pachelbel to make a trip to Vienna. He was a Protestant composer from the north, but he went down to Vienna to study with the Austrian composers. In fact, he took a position as assistant organist at the Stephansdom, the great St. Stephen's Cathedral. And there he picked up a lot of not only Austrian, but also Italian influence, which he then took back with him to northern Germany. He went back about 3 or 4 years later and took a position at a little town called Eisenach, which is also the birthplace of J.S. Bach. Pachelbel landed in Eisenach about 7 or 8 years before young Bach would be born, but I'm sure J.S. Bach grew up knowing the name of Johann Pachelbel. But then the world largely forgot it for nearly about 200 years, until recordings like Paillard's recording of this canon started to make themselves popular. This piece has been recorded over 400 times, almost every conceivable combination, been used in any number of pictures. The one that sticks out in my mind is a picture from around 1980, Ordinary People. And in using and adapting Pachelbel's music, Marvin Hamlisch won himself an Oscar for Best Score. Tremendously popular piece, very well made. And now let's put to Pachelbel the question we're going to put to all of the composers on this show this week. Okay, Johann, that's pretty good, but what else have you got? Well, let's listen. From the Suite in G Major, same recording, Paillard Chamber Orchestra, here's some more music of Pachelbel, three movements from this Suite in G Major.

Three movements from the suite in G major, music of Johann Pachelbel, that was once again the Paillard Chamber Orchestra under Jean-François Paillard. Well, that's charming music, even beautiful music. That final sarabande is very touching. And yet, it's not the sort of piece that has grabbed the imagination of the world the way Pachelbel's Canon has. Now, if you're the sort of person that likes to track this down, go on the internet and type in Pachelbel Canon. Just Google it. Have a look at YouTube. I'm looking right now at the Wikipedia article on Pachelbel's Canon, and the mentions that the piece is commonly played at weddings and frequently present on miscellaneous classical music compilations, along with other famous Baroque pieces such as Air on the G String by J.S. Bach, and, I don't think I'm going to give this next composer's name away yet. Let's listen to this famous composer. This is not his most famous piece. Here's a piece for oboe and string orchestra. Baroque composer. I think I'll just say it's with a soloist, a principal of the Berlin Philharmonic.

Well, that's lovely, spirited music from our mystery composer. The mystery oboist can be revealed immediately. That's Hans-Jörg Schellenberger, principal oboist of the Berlin Philharmonic for a long time, also a member of Ensemble Wien Berlin. Mr. Schellenberger was playing with a marvelous Italian string orchestra called I Solisti Italiani. They are descendants of I Virtuosi di Roma, very well-known earlier group. So who is this mystery composer? We heard a lively first movement, beautiful slow movement in G minor. Quite touching, but not as profoundly moving as this mystery composer's best-known piece.

0: That piece creates such a mood, doesn't it? Filmmakers have loved it. Werner Herzog used that in The Enigma of Kaspar Hauser, also used in pictures as various as Gallipoli, Rollerball, Flashdance. We just heard the Orpheus Chamber Orchestra playing music of our mystery composer, Tommaso Albinoni, the Adagio in G minor. And I have to add one other name, in all fairness, to what we just heard. An Italian musicologist named Remo Giazzotto. He's a world expert on the music of Albinoni. Albinoni was born in 1671 in Venice, died in Venice in 1750. And Giazzotto, during the years after the Second World War, went to the remains of the great Dresden Library, which was severely damaged in the firebombing of 1945, and discovered a fragment of a trio sonata of Albinoni. So it's actually Giazzotto's orchestration, transcription almost, of Albinoni's music, which has produced the piece we call Albinoni's Adagio. You're tuned into Exploring Music. This week we are asking the question, okay, what else you got? Drop us a line. Let us know how you like this sort of show. 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
1: 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Hear bird calls and the rolling of thunder in Beethoven's Pastoral Symphony. Manfred Honeck conducts Hannah Eisendel's Heliosis from the Greek word for sun. Francesco Piemontese plays Liszt's Second Piano Concerto. I'm Jim Cunningham, your host for Pittsburgh Symphony Radio, made possible thanks to the Spanos Group of Raymond James. 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
0: Okay, Tommaso, what else you got? What an interesting career Albinoni had. Though born in Venice, he spent a lot of time in the north, especially around Munich, where he was working with the Elector of Bavaria, Maximilian II. During one of his appearances there in Munich, the local papers noted very proudly that they had the real Albinoni with them in the audience, not the imposter. There was a man who had been going around pretending to be Albinoni, touring Germany. Eventually, he departed for Sweden. I guess that was Ultima Thule in those days. Let's hear a piece which dates from around this period, written for a very great singer of a most unusual nature. The singer was a man called Senesino. Standing in for Senesino, we're going to be hearing the present-day countertenor Andreas Scholl. The aria is Stelle Ingrate.

Marvelous singing from Andreas Scholl, a great current day countertenor. He sings so high and so clean and so sharp. He can sing up into almost the soprano register. But when you hear him speak on the radio, he's got a wonderful baritone voice, which is very often true of countertenors. Andreas Scholl taking on a role written by Albinoni for the famous 18th century singer named Senesino. It's a nickname which means the boy from Vienna. The boy from Vienna was famous not only for being a great singer, but for also being a diva. Arrogant, insolent, he was fired from the Dresden Opera in 1720 because he refused to sing an aria and then got so angry he tore up another singer's part. Now, that could sound like an awful career move, but you know who was present then? George Frederick Handel, who instantly hired Senesino to come to London to produce Italian opera at the King's Theatre there in London. And the first role that Senesino sang was this aria of Tommaso Albinoni. So, okay, Tommaso, you've got the famous Adagio, and you've got some other wonderful music, too. Well, let's move on to another mystery composer, and here I think I better give you a couple of more clues. We're jumping into the 20th century, for one thing. And rest your hearts easy, this is a composer you'll like a lot. He was born in Kiev, 1874, lived until 1956, spent his entire life in Russia, well known for ballet in particular. You'll recognize the ballet piece when we get there. But now let's listen to two movements of a horn concerto written by our mystery composer. This is the concerto in B-flat major. We're going to hear the second movement, Andante, and the third movement, a moderato. Let's see, I can tell you that the horn soloist is the remarkable German player Hermann Baumann. Hermann is playing with the Gewandhaus Orchestra of Leipzig under the direction of Kurt Mazur. Two movements of a horn concerto by our mystery composer, who's very well known for a ballet piece, which we will be getting to later.

marvelous horn playing. Hermann Baumann, the soloist, with the Gewandhaus Orchestra Leipzig under Kurt Mazur. The second and third movements of a horn concerto in B-flat major, opus 91, by none other than Reinhold Glier. Now, that's probably not a really well-known name. There's a great symphony, the Symphony No. 3, Ilya Muromets. Glier, and I'm quoting now from the Grove Dictionary article, was a direct heir to the Russian Romantic tradition. He worked predominantly on a grand scale in large forms, opera, ballet, symphony, and symphonic poem. By far the most popular of his works in this genre is The Red Poppy,

Music of Reinhold Glier. From the ballet The Red Poppy, we heard Russian Sailors Dance in a bravura performance with Eugene Ormandy leading the Philadelphia Orchestra. So that's our first go-round asking this question. Okay, what else do you have? We've heard what else Johann Pachelbel had and Tommaso Albinoni and now Reinhold Glier. Tomorrow's show, we're going to listen to a couple of marvelous French composers who are similarly extremely well-known for a single piece. I think I'll keep you in suspense. In the meantime, no suspense about this. Stay tuned. Great music coming up right here, right now. I'm Bill McLaughlin. 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

0: 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Our production assistants are Ella Pinsloop, Eric Opland, Adela Skoronsky, and Weston Williams. Rebecca Neistat is the WFMT production and syndication manager. 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I'm Bill McLaughlin. 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

0: A Fantasy for Violin by Schumann. Anna-Sophie Mutter was the soloist there. New York Philharmonic, conducted by Kurt Mazur.
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3: Okay, what else you got? Hi there, this is Bill McLaughlin, and that's the question we're asking this week on Exploring Music. 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The Sorcerer's Apprentice, for example, or The Dance of the Hour, even Pocketball's Canon. 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

0: The Divertimento from the ballet The Fairy's Kiss by Stravinsky. He used melodies by Tchaikovsky as the core of that piece, but there were really lesser-known melodies by Tchaikovsky to such an extent that people had to ask him which ones he was using. The London Sinfonietta, conducted by Ricardo Chailly, and that music of Stravinsky.
1: Daniel Hope's mother worked for violinist Yehudi Menuhin, so he grew up in the midst of world-famous musicians. People like cellist Mstislav Rostropovich and sitar player Ravi Shankar. He was so smitten by the experience that by the age of four, he'd already decided on a career in music for himself. 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
4: 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Hear bird calls and the rolling of thunder in Beethoven's Pastoral Symphony. Manfred Honeck conducts Hannah Eisendel's Heliosis from the Greek word for sun. Francesco Piemontesi plays Liszt's Second Piano Concerto. I'm Jim Cunningham, your host for Pittsburgh Symphony Radio, made possible thanks to the Spanos Group of Raymond James. 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
0: Richard Strauss may be most well known in history, in posterity, as a composer of operas and tone poems in particular, but he also loved simpler works and works of smaller scale, and he would return to works for winds periodically throughout his career, particularly on either end as a young composer and then as an elder composer as well. And this is one of those early works, his Serenade for Winds in E-flat, Opus 7, played here by Michael Collins and the London Winds.

0: peaceful sounds from Richard Strauss. Serenade for Winds in E-flat, Opus 7, very early work. Michael Collins led the London Winds.
1: 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Pittsburgh cellist Aaron Zelkowitz lives in Boston these days. He's the founder and director of the Pittsburgh Jewish Music Festival. We'll hear the festival on Friday evening for performance in Pittsburgh at the end of our broadcast of his new recording with pianist Christina Wright Ivanova. Aaron Zelkowitz presents American Vignettes, late 20th and early 21st century works by six American composers: Carter Penn, Gabriella Lena Frank, and Kevin Putz, Margaret Bonds, Stacy Garup, and Stephen Paulus. I spoke with Aaron and Christina about the record, which will feature on this week's Performance in Pittsburgh, Friday night at 7 on QED 89.3.
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0: That's called Spring Song and Dance from the String Quartet No. 11, Reykjavik, by Elena Ruhr, played there by the Quartet's ES on Extra Eclectic.
1: Choir will participate in the nationwide choral campaign Sing Democracy 250 this July to commemorate 250 years since the signing of the Declaration of Independence. QED spoke with assistant conductor John Eric Schreiber about the program.
2: So we are performing a concert here in Pittsburgh that will also be performed in other cities around the country. There have been two commissioned works. One is called Redeem the Dream, and the next is called Us, which is, or US, which is based on a book called The Bill of Obligations. We're performing that concert at the O'Reilly Theater in July, and other choirs all over the country will be performing as well.
1: Community members are encouraged to join the Bach Choir for this performance. 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
0: Next, from American composer Jeffrey Mumford, whose pieces are thoroughly modern, although very, very evocative. And we're going to listen to one of his typically lowercase titles, and also with very evocative titling as well to his works, Verdant Cycles of Deepening Spring by Jeffrey Mumford.

0: Verdant Cycles of Deepening Spring by Jeffrey Mumford, played by violinist Christine Wu, with Alan Tinkham leading the Chicago Composers Orchestra.
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3: 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Anna Perozzi stars as the fierce Chinese princess, opposite Brian Jade as the mysterious Prince Khalaf. They're joined by Angel Blue and John Relier, with Oksana Leniv conducting. Turandot, Saturday, live on the Robert K. Johnson Foundation Metropolitan Opera International Radio Network.
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0: This is from American composer Clint Needham. His string quartet number 1, subtitled Shades of Green, played here by the Poesis Quartet.

0: Shades of Green. From the String Quartet No. 1 by Clint Needham, with the Poesis Quartet performing. Hope you enjoyed this spring green hour of extra.
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0: Next time on APM's Symphony Cast, Anders Nelsons leads the Bavarian Radio Symphony Orchestra in 20th century tone poems of mirth and levity from Richard Strauss and Maurice Ravel. And trumpeter Håkon Hardenberger proves why the New York Times described him as the greatest trumpet player in the galaxy. I'm Steve Seal. That's next time on APM's Symphony Cast.
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3: Good Tuesday morning, another sunny and hot day. We'll have a high of 91. A chance of showers and thunderstorms tonight. We'll have a low of 68. And then showers likely on Wednesday, cooler with a high of 78. On QED 89.3.

0: That's called Abstractions by Anna Klein, played by the orchestra and conductor for whom it was written, the Baltimore Symphony Orchestra, led by Marin Alsop.
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0: Thinking about meditation, contemplation, and the breathing that goes with those things in this hour of Extra Eclectic. And this is called Air to Breath by Daniel Bjarnason, played here by cellist Gida Valtisdottir.

0: A Child Said, What is the Grass? By Toivo Tulev. Donald Nally led the crossing. Thanks, as always, to Jennifer Allen for these playlists on the show. 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I'm Steve Seal. 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
2: 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I'm Jeff Spurgeon. 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
3: 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Good Tuesday morning. Another sunny and hot day. We'll have a high of 91. A chance of showers and thunderstorms tonight. We'll have a low of 68. And then showers likely on Wednesday, cooler with a high of 78. On QED 89.3.

0: French composer Charles Gounod wrote just two symphonies, and that was his symphony number one. Christopher Hogwood conducted the St. Paul Chamber Orchestra.
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3: Okay, what else you got? 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
2: Daniel Hope's mother worked for violinist Yehudi Menuhin, so he grew up in the midst of world-famous musicians. People like cellist Mstislav Rostropovich and sitar player Ravi Shankar. He was so smitten by the experience that by the age of 4, he'd already decided on a career in music for himself. 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
4: 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Good Tuesday morning, another sunny and hot day. We'll have a high of 91. A chance of showers and thunderstorms tonight. We'll have a low of 68. And then showers likely on Wednesday, cooler with a high of 78. On QED, 89.3.

0: Gowanus Quartet and hornist Hermann Baumann with Mozart's Horn Quintet on Music Through the Night. How you doing tonight? Hope you're doing well and enjoying these performances. If you're not well, that is okay. That happens. I hope you stick around and the music can work on changing things around for you. That's exactly why we're here. We'll hear music by Italian composer Ottorino Respighi, a piece where he pays tribute to a group of lesser-known Russian composers, coming up in about 10 minutes.
1: Rock Choir will participate in the nationwide choral campaign Sing Democracy 250 this July to commemorate 250 years since the signing of the Declaration of Independence. QED spoke with assistant conductor John Eric Schreiber and choir president Tybee Brett about the performance.
2: It's going to be exciting. We have an ensemble of instrumentalists lined up and a couple of great soloists, and the choir is going to be a lot of fun with a lot of different people from a lot of different areas of the city.
3: Please come to the performance on July 3rd. We're told in places that have performed it already, the audience has been moved to tears.
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0: One of the many legacy recordings here from conductor Jean Lamon and the ensemble Tafelmusik. They'll play selections from Indian Queen by Henry Purcell.

0: The Magic Pot by Ottorino Respighi. Adriano conducted the Czechoslovak Radio Symphony Orchestra on Music Through the Night. 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
2: Good Tuesday morning, another sunny and hot day. We'll have a high of 91. A chance of showers and thunderstorms tonight. We'll have a low of 68. And then showers likely on Wednesday, cooler with a high of 78. On QED 89.3.

0: Jeu, or Games, by Claude Debussy. A piece of music of his that's probably one of the least performed out of his orchestral works. We heard Royal Concertgebouw Orchestra, led by conductor Bernard Haitink, on Music Through the Night.
1: Cellist Aaron Zelkowitz lives in Boston these days. He's the founder and director of the Pittsburgh Jewish Music Festival. We'll hear the festival on Friday evening for performance in Pittsburgh at the end of our broadcast of his new recording with pianist Christina Wright Ivanova. Aaron Zelkowitz presents American Vignettes, late 20th and early 21st century works by six American composers: Carter Penn, Gabriella Lena Frank, and Kevin Putz, Margaret Bonds, Stacey Garup, and Stephen Paulus. I spoke with Aaron and Christina about the record, which will feature on this week's Performance in Pittsburgh, Friday night at 7 on QED 89.3. Pittsburgh is a city rich in musicians, artists, dancers, actors, filmmakers, directors, and authors. 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
0: French composer Cécile Chaminade was enormously popular around the turn of the century, especially for musicians in the United States. In the decade or so before World War I, about 100 of these Chaminade clubs sprouted up across the country. This is where her music would be performed by and for her fans. So you can probably imagine the excitement when it was announced that Chaminade herself was coming to the States on a tour. In 1908, over the course of about 2 months, she performed in cities like Philadelphia, Minneapolis, Chicago, St. Louis, and of course, Carnegie Hall. Now, this was a time when the majority of music critics were men, and that meant that Chaminade's concerts got mixed reviews at best, and downright sexist put-downs at worst. Here's a little of Cécile Chaminade's piano music.

0: Franz Schubert wrote that symphony at 17 years old, his Symphony No. 2. We heard Chamber Orchestra of Europe, led by conductor Claudio Abbado, on Music Through the Night. It's great to have your company. Thanks a lot for being here. I'm Jalene Kahn.
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2: It's a program inspired by the natural world. Hear bird calls and the rolling of thunder in Beethoven's Pastoral Symphony. Manfred Honeck conducts Hannah Eisendel's Heliosis from the Greek word for sun. Francesco Piemontesi plays Liszt's Second Piano Concerto. I'm Jim Cunningham, your host for Pittsburgh Symphony Radio, made possible thanks to the Spanos Group of Raymond James. 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
3: Good Tuesday morning. Another sunny and hot day. We'll have a high of 91. A chance of showers and thunderstorms tonight. We'll have a low of 68. And then showers likely on Wednesday, cooler with a high of 78. On QED, 89.3.

0: Oliver Trindle played harmonium with Vogler Quartet, Bagatelles by Antonin Dvorak, music he wrote for a friend who wanted pieces so that they could arrange small chamber concerts at his home. Thanks a lot for being here tonight. It's really great to have your company.
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0: This is common for parents to wait until your kids are out of school to start doing something you love or get back to doing something you love. And that was the case in the 19th century and early 20th century for Swedish composer Ika Peyron. Here's violin and piano playing one of her romances.

0: You could maybe call that a classical music one-hit wonder. That was about it for success for Mikhail Ipolitov Ivanov, Caucasian Sketches, performed there by the Baltimore Symphony Orchestra under conductor David Zinman.
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2: Good Tuesday morning, another sunny and hot day. We'll have a high of 91. A chance of showers and thunderstorms tonight. We'll have a low of 68. And then showers likely on Wednesday, cooler with a high of 78. On QED 89.3.

0: The fourth movement from Symphony No. 3 by Danish composer Carl Nielsen. That was the Danish National Symphony Orchestra led by Fabio Luisi on Music Through the Night.
1: This is Deborah Lou Harder for the Metropolitan Opera. 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Soprano Anna Perozzi makes her network broadcast debut in the daunting title role of the fierce princess, opposite tenor Brian Jade as Khalaf, the mysterious prince, willing to risk everything for Turandot's love. They're joined by Angel Blue as the humble servant Liu, and Jean Relier as Khalaf's father Timur, the exiled king of Tartary. Maestro Oksana Liniv conducts the Met Orchestra and chorus in Puccini's grand and colorful score. Tune in for Turandot, Saturday, live on the Robert K. Johnson Foundation Metropolitan Opera International Radio Network.
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0: With his performances, pianist Ramin Bahrami takes inspiration from his role model, Glenn Gould, but he doesn't imitate Gould. Enjoy this performance now of Bahrami with Leipzig Gewandhaus Orchestra, playing Bach's Keyboard Concerto No. 3.

0: That's a recording from 2009 by pianist Ramin Bahrami and Leipzig Gewandhaus Orchestra with conductor Ricardo Chailly. After those concerts, German critics hailed Bahrami as a wizard of sound, a poet of the keyboard, and an extraordinary artist who has the courage to face Bach in a truly personal way. We heard Bach's Keyboard Concerto No. 3.
1: 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And trumpeter Håkon Hardenberger proves why the New York Times described him as the greatest trumpet player in the galaxy. I'm Steve Seal. 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
3: 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I'm Jeff Spurgeon. 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
0: Howard Hanson was commissioned by the Met in New York City in the 1930s to write this, Marymount Suite. It's performed here by the Seattle Symphony.

0: Marymount Suite by Howard Hanson. Gerard Schwartz conducted the Seattle Symphony. I'm Jalene Kahn. It's great to have your company. Thanks for being here.
1: This is the Composer's Datebook for May 19th. I'm John Burge. On today's date in 2013, a new work by a 90-year-old German-born American composer and teacher named Ursula Mannlach received its premiere in Switzerland. Five fantasy pieces for oboe and strings at its premiere by the great Swiss oboist Heinz Holliger. Ursula Mannlach was born in Berlin in 1923 and began composing as a child. Her family was Jewish, and once the Nazis placed school music programs off limits to Jews, her family began holding musicales in their home, with Ursula writing the music. After the Kristallnacht pogrom in 1938, her family left Germany, and via Ecuador, young Ursula came to America after being offered a full scholarship to study at the Manus School of Music in New York. She became an American citizen and began teaching, most notably at the Manhattan School of Music. The bulk of Mannlach's music is for small chamber ensembles, and only once she tried to create a purely electronic piece. In a 1996 interview, she confessed, "Unfortunately, I have no connection to it. I put it together in the studio at Columbia University in New York, but it took too long. I said, I can't do this. I'd rather use the pencil." Composer's Datebook is produced by APM, American Public Media, in conjunction with the American Composers Forum, reminding you that all music was once new.
2: 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Tonight and tomorrow, some rain bringing in slightly cooler temperatures. Wednesday will hit 75, and Thursday, 65 for the high degrees. Friday, the temperature will be 68 degrees, and then 73 on Saturday with some rain once again. Rain off and on through the Memorial Day weekend, but the temperatures will be mild, warming up to about 80 degrees, maybe 78 on Monday. Leonardo Leo gets things going for this 19th day of May. His cello concerto from Jean Lemon and Tafelmusik, playing the cello, Anner Bilsma, Classical QED.

Leonardo Leo and his cello concerto, a fourth one from Jean Lemon, Tafelmusik, Anna Bielsma playing the cello. 18 minutes after 6, it's election day in western Pennsylvania. Some of the contests influential. A series of races will test the staying power of longtime incumbents. So you want to get out and vote when the polls open at 7, and they're continuing to be open until 8 o'clock this evening. We have a hot day. It'll be 90 this afternoon. It's 73 right now. And then rain off and on. Thursday will be pretty dry, but we'll have a 100% chance of rain on Friday night, 90% during the day on Saturday, and 73 degrees there. Memorial Day weekend coming your way. I'll be seeing you at Heinz Hall on Saturday with a get-together of the Three Rivers Young People's Orchestra. That'll be great fun. And we'll have Brian Wordsworth conducting. There's a concerto competition soloist and much more. We'll have all the details for you. Vericini now. Francesco Maria Vericini. It's Reinhard Goebel, Musica Antigua Cologne, and the Vericini Second Overture for this Tuesday morning.

Veracini and his overture, the second overture, Musica Antiqua Cologne and Reinhard Goebel. 21 minutes before 7 o'clock, it is Tuesday morning, election day in Pennsylvania. Aaron Rodgers back with the Steelers. He was working out yesterday, the regular planned workout of the team. We have 73 degrees and 90 this afternoon. We did not hit a record yesterday, but it was close to it with the very warm two-day stretch here, then cooling off a little bit with rain off and on all the way through the Memorial Day weekend. But we'll also have some sunshine. It should be pleasant, and the temperature is closer to what you'd expect this time of year. 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Here is Hummel. The best recording of the Hummel is the one that our principal trumpet, George Vosburgh, made. But now and then we have to hear another. And this was the King's Consort with Crispian Steele Perkins. Robert King conducts. Johann Nepomuk Hummel.

0: Moscheles on the way, and music by Hummel you just heard. We'll have Ignaz Moscheles flute concerto in just a moment. That was the Johann Nepomuk Hummel trumpet concerto, Robert King and the King's Consort, with Crispian Steele Perkins playing the trumpet. Just 2 minutes before the hour of 7 o'clock, the sun is already shining. We have 73 degrees. We're headed to 90 this afternoon. Then some rain over the next couple of days. It will be a little bit cooler. 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Information at discoverchq.org, and we'll look forward to taking you there on the second day of July and the 25th. We're going twice, the Broadway show with Kelly O'Hara and Sutton Foster. Those two will be there on July 2, and then the 25th is the day for Carmina Burana. Two trips this year.
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0: It was amazing, unbelievable, and you can hear all the interviews on our Voice of the Arts podcast page, but here are the concert on Sunday. Moscheles, the flute concerto. It also has the oboe in a big solo with the Dvorak Chamber Orchestra and Ivan Perek

Ignaz Moscheles and his Concerto for the Flute and the Oboe with the Dvorak Chamber Orchestra led by Ivan Panek. Playing the flute was Jiří Valek. 7:15, blue sky, sunshine, 90 degrees this afternoon. We're at 73. And it'll be cooler over the next couple of days with a chance of rain off and on all the way through Monday, but some nice weather in there too, some sunshine. Tonight you can hear Alton Merrill play the piano from the Pittsburgh Cultural Trust Manchester Craftsman's Guild Jazz Series. That's at the Greer Cabaret Theater in downtown Pittsburgh, Alton Merrill. And the Pittsburgh International Classic Theater presents Bards from the Burg at the Carnegie Stage. It's running through the 24th of this month, and they'll be on stage this evening. Right now, Frederick Delius with a description of a spring morning. And this was his third tone poem from John Hopkins and the Slovak Philharmonic.

A spring morning from Frederick Delius and from classical QED 89.3, John Hopkins and the Slovak Philharmonic. 24 minutes after 7, 73 degrees up to 90 for the high this afternoon. Lots of good things going on this week. Symphony East presenting Mikey D, remembering Violet Mateo. That is this afternoon, this evening. This afternoon at 1 o'clock. And you might see Roger Schneider there. It should be great. We'll look forward to a get-together on Saturday with the Tripo Big Ensemble Concert at Heinz Hall. It's free, but you have to register in advance. Day of the performance, it is $10 at the door. They'll get you in for sure, one way or the other. We'll look forward to seeing you there. I have the opportunity to interview some of the participants and introduce a few more, and Brian Worsdale will conduct. We have a concerto competition winner, a brand new piece, and lots of wonderful young musicians on Saturday evening at Heinz Hall. John Marsh now, this is his Symphony No. 10, and it's Graham Lee Cox with the Hanover Band on Classical QED.

John Marsh, the 18th century English symphonist, his 19th symphony, and it was Graham Lee Cox with the Hanover Band on Classical QED 89.3, 22 minutes before 8 o'clock. International Dinosaur Day today. You want to get over and pay your tribute to Diplodocus, known as Dippy. He sometimes wears a scarf in the winter to keep his neck warm. And International Dinosaur Day was put together by some school teachers in Florida more than 10 years ago, and the idea was to generate interest in science, paleontology. We have the best example of the dinosaur, of course, here in Pittsburgh with Diplodocus, and everything else goes on at the Carnegie Museum of Art. So International Dinosaur Day, it's a world event today. There's a National America Only Dinosaur Day in June, so we can celebrate twice in the near future. It is the birthday of Johann Froberger, who we hear once in a great while as the composer of some keyboard pieces during the Baroque era. And it's the saxophonist Tom Scott's birthday. And it is the birthday of Marty Bates at the Symphony, the CEO there. And it's a special day, always. And John Baylis likes to celebrate those special birthdays. He put together a fantasy fugue chorale, an improvisation on the music that Hill wrote in the style of Bach. John Baylis, Classical QED.

John Bayliss and his birthday improvisation in the style of J.S. Bach, inspired by Johann Sebastian. And it's a great day for birthdays, let me tell you. It is the birthday of Jim Lehrer of the NewsHour, the birthday of the pianist David Helfgott. Dusty Hill from ZZ Top was born on this day. Grace Jones had some dance hits. I had her poster in my office for a while. Andy Warhol had a colorful poster of Grace Jones. And Marilyn Coleman, who was in arts management in a big way in Pittsburgh, worked for a while at Rivers City Brass. I'm trying to remember all sorts of things. The Pittsburgh Arts Council. That's Marilyn Coleman's birthday today. Dame Nellie Melba and Pete Townsend of The Who. We celebrate every day like it's your birthday at QED 89.3. It's 13 minutes before 8. And you can get together for some poetry and jazz at the City of Asylum and hear all about it from Andres Franco in his interview on Voice of the Arts. The Jazz Poetry Night is Thursday at 7 o'clock, and it'll be the poet and singer Erica Dene J in the mood for it. It's a book launch and an album that she has out. Jazz Poetry at City of Asylum on Thursday evening at 7 o'clock. We had great fun with Stephen Burns when he was here as a guest on the morning program. He was in town for the New Music Ensemble when he recorded David Stock's Tocaya. Here he is with the American Concerto Orchestra. Stephen Burns plays and conducts Telemann Classical QED.

0: Stephen Burns, a regular visitor to Pittsburgh with the Pittsburgh New Music Ensemble, where he recorded music by David Stock. These days he's in Chicago with a new music ensemble there, playing the trumpet with Telemann here, the quintet. And Stephen conducted the American Concerto Orchestra on classical QED 89.3. It is just 2 minutes before 8 o'clock, and the sun is shining. We're on our way to 90 degrees this afternoon. It's going to be warm, that's for sure. 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
1: 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Anna Perozzi stars as the fierce Chinese princess, opposite Brian Jade as the mysterious Prince Khalaf. They're joined by Angel Blue and John Relier, with Oksana Leniv conducting. 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
0: The final two operas of the Met season live, and the Wall Street Journal today has a review of the last production of the broadcast season, the Ultimo Sueño, Frido and Diego. This is from Gabriela Lena Frank. And we'll take a look at that carefully. Heidi Wilson wrote the review, along with a review of an opera by Samuel Barber, which is being done by the Heartbeat Opera in New York City. You make it possible for us to have the opera every Saturday, 52 weeks of the year, right here at Classical QED. And this weekend's extra special because we have the broadcast of the Pittsburgh Symphony on Sunday evening at 5.
3: 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I'm Jeff Spurgeon. 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
0: We have a week with some rain, off and on, all the way through Monday. Monday afternoon, we'll be getting closer to 80 degrees on Memorial Day, and there will be some sunshine here and there with splashes of rain. Today, sunshine all the way to a possible record high. We'll be close to 90 degrees. The Free Judges. This was an opera that Berlioz never finished, with a libretto written by his friend. The story was written by Humbert Ferrand, medieval Germany, and a political prisoner who is rescued from a terrifying secret tribunal by his faithful fiancé, Les Francs Juges. Here it is with the Southwest German Radio Symphony Orchestra and Sylvain Cambreling.

His fiance gets him out of trouble. Le franc juge, the free judges. It never came to the stage, but he wrote a nice overture for it. Hector Berlioz. And Sylvain Cambreling led the Southwest German Radio Orchestra on classical QED, 16 minutes after 8 o'clock. Pittsburgh cellist Aaron Zelkowitz lives in Boston these days. He's the founder and director of the Pittsburgh Jewish Music Festival. We'll hear the festival on Friday evening for performance in Pittsburgh at the end of our broadcast of his new recording with pianist Christina Wright Ivanova. Aaron Zelkowitz presents American Vignettes, late 20th and early 21st century works by six American composers: Carter Penn, Gabriella Lena Frank, and Kevin Putz, Margaret Bonds, Stacy Garup, and Stephen Paulus. I spoke with Aaron and Christina about the record, which will feature on this week's Performance in Pittsburgh, Friday night at 7 on QED 89.3. And part of our celebration of Jewish American Heritage Month, Aaron's an amazing guy, no question about it, and the new CD is terrific. We have music by George Frederick Handel with 73 on the thermometer, heading toward 90 degrees this afternoon. This is Nicholas Ward, the City of London Symphony, Anthony Camden playing the oboe, Handel's Oboe Concerto No. 3.

George Frederick Handel, his concerto for the oboe with Nicholas Ward and the City of London Symphonia. Anthony Camden playing the oboe. 26 minutes after 8 o'clock, and a nice day is ahead as we look forward to the Memorial Day weekend. Good things going on. The get-together on Saturday at Hines Hall with the Three Rivers Young People's Orchestra, Brian Worsdale conducting, their concerto competition winner, a brand new piece written for the occasion, and wonderful classical music favorites played by amazing young musicians. It's a free concert on Saturday night, the 23rd. $10 at the door, so be sure to register in advance. Sergei Rachmaninoff with the Pittsburgh Symphony Orchestra, with the support of the Spanos Group of Raymond James, providing retirement and estate planning for our region since 1980. For information about the Spanos Group of Raymond James, spanosgroup.com, 844-545-2259. 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Rachmaninoff, we'll hear the close of the Paganini Rhapsody with John Andrea Noseda and Simon Turchesky. This was in 2009 April at Hines Hall. Classical QED.

Sergei Rachmaninoff at Heinz Hall with the Pittsburgh Symphony Orchestra, and Simon Tupchevsky was the pianist. It was John Andrea Naseda conducting in 2009, April, Rachmaninoff's Paganini Rhapsody. We had it from Seongjin Cho in December at Carnegie Hall, and you'll hear it on Sunday at 5 p.m., just before. It's a four-hour Pittsburgh Symphony double feature before the regular Sunday evening broadcast. And tomorrow evening, you'll hear Beethoven's Pastoral Symphony with Manfred Honig conducting, and music by Hannah Eisendahl to her Heliosis. That's tomorrow night, 7 o'clock, Spanos Group of Raymond James behind these broadcasts. 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Member New York Stock Exchange, SIPC. The Rachmaninoff was part of an all-Rachmaninoff concert, which also featured the Spring Cantata by Rachmaninoff, sung by the Mendelssohn Choir of Pittsburgh. 17 minutes before 9 o'clock on Tuesday. Feels like a summer morning with the temperature headed to 90 degrees this afternoon. I spoke to violist Sean Jewell, who was our guest in the live broadcast earlier this season. He plays the violas, but he's jumping to Cleveland, and he was in both Pittsburgh and Cleveland this weekend. They were preparing the Beethoven Fidelio with Franz Welser, which was performed in a church, I believe, not the usual Severance Hall location. That was last weekend, and Sean was here for the concert with Edward Gardner. 75 degrees already, sunshine, then we have some rain on Wednesday. It's 90% likely. Clouds and sun on Thursday. Off and on rain Friday, Saturday, Sunday, and Monday, but nice spring weather generally. The temperature will be up to 80 degrees by Monday afternoon. Election day, get to the polls. They've been open for 2 hours now, and we'll be closing at 8 o'clock this evening. We're electing the candidates for governor and a number of other interesting items. There's a question on the ballot, so be sure to vote today. Johann Strauss Jr. and the Artist's Life Waltz, as played by the Quartet Vienna on Classical QED.

Classical QED 89.3, The Quintet, Vienna, and Johann Strauss Jr.'s Artist's Life Waltz. 6 minutes before 9 o'clock. We have the Spoleto Festival underway. Chatham Baroque has performed there on several occasions. It's in Charleston, South Carolina, running through the 7th of June and opening in just 2 days. The Spoleto Festival, and there's an opera in Michigan that might be worth driving to. It's called Apartment House 1776 at the Cranbrook Art Museum in Bloomfield Hills, Michigan. Detroit Opera putting it together, adopting the music that John Cage assembled for the bicentennial. It's an immersive experience, lets the audience members move freely through the museum, encountering singers reflecting on the American experience. That's in Detroit, the Apartment House 1776. We'll have our opera, Diego and Frida, from Gabriella Lena Frank, the weekend after next. The Metropolitan Opera grand finale gets a review in the Wall Street Journal this morning. And there's a new Star Wars offering coming, The Mandalorian and Grogu, on May 22nd. This is the Disney Plus series, a continuation. Just a few of the things happening in the very near future. We've got some music for the piano right now. This is from a Albanus collection, Isaac Albanus, his Barcarolle, and the pianist is Santiago Rodriguez.

0: Santiago Rodriguez with the Barcarolle by Isaac Albenis on Classical QED, WQED-FM Pittsburgh, WQEJ Johnstown, WXTC in Greenville. Election day, WQED is one of the polling spots. Get out and vote. The polls are open till 8 o'clock this evening. Celebrate America's 250th with the Pittsburgh Symphony in a powerful festival of American voices. 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First, Copeland's Lincoln Portrait, with live narration by Academy Award winner F. Murray Abraham, featuring texts by Walt Whitman. Then Copeland's Appalachian Spring, performed with the Pittsburgh Ballet Theater. 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
0: Mozart on Classical QED 89.3. It's going to be a beautiful day with a high close to 90 degrees this afternoon. Then it cools off a bit over the next several days, and by Monday it'll be close to 80 for the high temperature on Memorial Day. This is Sir Neville Mariner, Stefan Vladar, and the Academy of St. Martin in the Fields, the 20th Mozart Piano Concerto.

Piano Concerto No. 20, the Rondo, with Sir Neville Mariner, the Academy of St. Martin in the Fields, and the pianist was Stefan Vladar. Pittsburgh Symphony turns over Heinz Hall to the Three Rivers Young People's Orchestra on Saturday night with their free concert, but it's only free if you get to the website in advance. Day of the performance, it's a $10 walk-up ticket. Still worth it if you're uncertain about your weekend plans. A terrific program planned. And inspirational young musicians, concerto competition winner, a new piece, and Brian Worsdell. I'll look forward to seeing you there this Saturday evening. The Three Rivers Young People's Orchestra, TRIPO. We have 76 degrees, and it will be 90, so get to the polls. You've got an easy walk. Well, not always, but it's not impeded by snow or rain today, that's for sure. Juan Arriaga and his quartet for strings number 2. We don't have much from Arriaga. Many of his pieces were lost. Of course, he died very young. That's part of the problem. Called the Spanish Mozart, the quartet number 2, and it's the Arriaga Quartet to play his music.

The Arriaga Quartet and the second quartet from 1824, Juan Crisóstomo Arriaga. 24 minutes before 10 o'clock. It's already 77 degrees on our way to 90 this afternoon. This evening we have Alton Merrill playing the piano, co-presented with the Cultural Trust and the Manchester Craftsman's Guild. That's at the Greer Cabaret Theater downtown. And there's a free summer lecture series going on at the Pittsburgh Glass Center in Friendship. Always fun to stop in there. They have a nice shop, and you can watch the glass artists at work, catch one of their lecture presentations, How to Do It. And there's a theatrical happening at Classic Theater, the Pittsburgh International Classic Theater. Bards from the Burg at the Carnegie Stage in Carnegie through the 24th of May. In London, the Tate Gallery has James McNeill Whistler, which opens this weekend and runs through September 27th. If you're getting to London, the first major European exhibit of Whistler's work in 30 years. Masterpieces all the way from his early years in St. Petersburg to his time as a global creative force. And of course, you can see his Sarasate, which Andrew Carnegie bought for one of the first Carnegie International exhibits, when you visit the Carnegie International this weekend. Lots of things going on. One of the important classical music events is the Three Rivers Young People's Orchestra. Dennis O'Boyle, the assistant principal second of the Pittsburgh Symphony, is going to play the Saint-Saëns Introduction and Rondo with the orchestra. His son Henry was in the orchestra for a number of years. And you have a cellist playing the La Lo. We don't get the La Lo quite that often. Carter Smeal, who's graduating from Baldwin High School. This is Saturday night at Heinz Hall at the Pittsburgh Three Rivers Young People's Orchestra. Also, The Thieving Magpie, La Gazza Ladra by Rossini, and The Conga del Fuego by Arturo Marquez. Shostakovich Fifth is the big piece on the program with Brian Warsdale, and all the alumni in Tripo will be joining in for the final movement. Big night, lots of fun. $10 at the door, free if you register in advance. Here now is Saint-Saëns, his Algerian suite, and it's the Swiss Radio Orchestra, the Swiss-Italian Radio Orchestra. Francis Travis is the conductor.

0: I just love that piece. It's the Little Concerto by Carl Orff. We heard the Mainz Wind Ensemble performing it. We will have music of Antonio Vivaldi, a mandolin concerto performed on the guitar, when we come back.
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0: I'm Bonnie North. Thanks so much for hanging out with me in classical music. You know, in the United States, we tend to think of the mandolin as a bluegrass, a folk, or even a jazz instrument. But before we got our hands on it, the Italians, who did not invent the instrument, but who popularized it during the Renaissance and Baroque periods, wrote a lot of classical music for it. People like Antonio Vivaldi. Well, this is a mandolin concerto that is now played on the guitar by Christopher Parkening and the Academy of St. Martin in the Fields.

0: Christopher Parkening playing the guitar with the Academy of St. Martin in the Fields in that performance of a mandolin concerto by Antonio Vivaldi.
1: The Bach Choir will participate in the nationwide choral campaign Sing Democracy 250 this July to commemorate 250 years since the signing of the Declaration of Independence. They have an open call for community members to join them for the performance. Here's the choir's president, Tybee Brett, on how to get involved.
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1: 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Rehearsals begin at Road of Shalom's Levy Hall on May 19th. 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
0: I'm Bonnie North. Thanks for joining me. Felix Mendelssohn's Rondo Capriccioso almost didn't get published because the publishers in Leipzig didn't want to, because they thought the fee that Mendelssohn demanded for it was excessive. Well, he prevailed, and here is Jean-Yves Thibaudet to perform it.

0: The first movement of Mozart's 40th symphony, the penultimate symphony. Sir Charles Mackerras leading the Prague Chamber Orchestra. I'm Bonnie North. It's been a pleasure having your company.
1: 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Pittsburgh cellist Aaron Zelkowitz lives in Boston these days. He's the founder and director of the Pittsburgh Jewish Music Festival. We'll hear the festival on Friday evening for performance in Pittsburgh at the end of our broadcast of his new recording with pianist Christina Wright Ivanova. Aaron Zelkowitz presents American Vignettes, late 20th and early 21st century works by six American composers: Carter Penn, Gabriella Lena Frank, and Kevin Putz, Margaret Bonds, Stacy Garup, and Stephen Paulus. I spoke with Aaron and Christina about the record, which will feature on this week's Performance in Pittsburgh, Friday night at 7 on QED 89.3.
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3: Memory slips can be traumatic. Leif Ove Andsnes recalls one that happened early in his career. He was playing the third movement of Robert Schumann's Piano Concerto, where there are two nearly identical virtuoso passages, one early in the movement and another later on. During a concert in Brussels, he got to the first passage and went into what was supposed to be the second. This means he was now in the wrong key, and even worse, he was completely lost. It was awful, but the conductor, someone he knew pretty well, responded by saying, "Oh, that happens to everybody, even Yasha Heifetz." I'm Melissa Owsley with the seasoned Leif Ove Andsnes, playing and conducting Haydn later this hour.

0: That's a piece called Romantic Etude by Elise Tamir of Sweden, performed by Swedish pianist Bengt Forsberg. In a little bit, we'll head to Norway with the Norwegian Chamber Orchestra and Leif Ove Andsnes in a concerto for piano by Haydn.
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3: 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I'm Jeff Spurgeon. 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
0: Here's an arrangement of Scaramouche by Darius Milhaud with the Orpheus Chamber Orchestra, joined by saxophone player Branford Marcellus.

0: The music by Haydn was played by Leif Ove Andsnes. He was also the conductor of the Norwegian Chamber Orchestra. That was the Piano Concerto No. 11 in D major. Marius Jansons and the Oslo Philharmonic in music from Wagner's Die Meistersinger. That's coming up in a moment.
1: Daniel Hope's mother worked for violinist Yehudi Menuhin, so he grew up in the midst of world-famous musicians. 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
4: 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The Sorcerer's Apprentice, for example, or The Dance of the Hour, even Pocketball's Canon. And we'll listen to these pieces, and then we'll ask the question, okay, what else do you have? 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
0: Here's the prelude from the opening act of Die Meistersinger by Richard Wagner with, as mentioned, the Oslo Philharmonic Orchestra, led here by Marius Jansons.

0: The prelude from Act One of Die Meistersingers, the Master Singers of Nuremberg by Richard Wagner. That was the Oslo Philharmonic Orchestra, and the conductor was Maurice Janssens.
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0: When I went to the website of composer Stephen Goss this morning, I clicked on the teaching tab. A few moments later, I discovered that he supervises PhD research students in topics including composition and performance practice. A general description is followed by a list of about a dozen current students and what their research explores. It ranges from the influence of the Spanish guitar on Southern German guitar practice of the 20th century, ukulele pedagogy, and the process of recycling material compositions for guitar and chamber ensembles. Well, Stephen Goss is also a prolific composer who's written for some stars in the guitar world. Later this hour, Shui Fei Yang and the Barcelona Symphony play his Albéniz Concerto. Here is violinist Shannon Lee along with Pamela Mia Paul in the Scherzo Tarantelle by Henrik Wieniawski.

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0: Stephen Goss is a Welsh guitarist, composer, and teacher whose work has included several projects with John Williams, the guitar player. Other commissions have come from David Russell, Milos Kaladoglic, and in 2009 from this guitarist, Shuefe Yang. Here she is with the Barcelona Symphony Orchestra. The conductor is Eiji Owe, and the title of this piece by Goss is The Albanith Concerto.

0: The Albanith Concerto from 2009 by Stephen Goss. That was Shuefei Yang and the Barcelona Symphony Orchestra. The conductor was Eiji Oue. In 1995, during the tercentenary celebrations of Henry Purcell's death, British composer Guy Wolfenden was researching some of Purcell's songs for a play called The Wives' Excuse. His research inspired him to write a piece that drew inspiration from Purcell's music for The Gordian Knot Untied. The final movement, a jig, is coming up in a minute.
1: 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Soprano Anna Perozzi makes her network broadcast debut in the daunting title role of the fierce princess, opposite tenor Brian Jade as Khalaf, the mysterious prince willing to risk everything for Turandot's love. They're joined by Angel Blue as the humble servant Liu and Jean Relier as Khalaf's father Timur, the exiled king of Tartary. Maestro Oksana Liniv conducts the Met Orchestra and chorus in Puccini's grand and colorful score. Tune in for Turandot, Saturday, live on the Robert K. Johnson Foundation Metropolitan Opera International Radio Network.
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0: Avril Coleridge Taylor was 27 when she wrote that piece in 1930. It's called To Spring. Played there by the BBC Philharmonic Orchestra, the conductor was John Andrews.
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0: She was Queen of England for 51 years. That was Elizabeth the First, and that's a piece written with her spirit in mind. It's called Halcyon Days, from a suite based on Lives of the Three Elizabeths. Eric Coates wrote the music, and that section played by the East of England Orchestra, conducted by Malcolm Navarro. Would you believe we're going to stay in England, although there's a little Rossini thrown in? That's in just a minute.
1: Choir will participate in the nationwide choral campaign Sing Democracy 250 this July to commemorate 250 years since the signing of the Declaration of Independence. QED spoke with assistant conductor John Eric Schreiber about the program.
2: So we are performing a concert here in Pittsburgh that will also be performed in other cities around the country. There have been two commissioned works. One is called Redeem the Dream, and the next is called Us, which is, or US, which is based on a book called The Bill of Obligations. We're performing that concert at the O'Reilly Theater in July, and other choirs all over the country will be performing as well.
1: Community members are encouraged to join the Bach Choir for this performance. Please contact info@bachchoirpittsburgh.org with your interest.

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1: This week, called Matinée Musicale, is by Benjamin Britten, but it borrows from Rossini, and it was first composed for a film company, years later refashioned for the American Ballet. This performance has Richard Bonning with the National Philharmonic Orchestra.

0: The Pastoral Suite by Gunnar de Frommerere. That was Gunilla van Barr and the Stockholm Chamber Orchestra.
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2: City of Asylum is hosting their annual jazz poetry program on Thursday evenings during the month of May. Executive Director Andres Franco spoke with Jim Cunningham about the performances.
3: So while the poet is reading the poetry, the jazz musician is reacting. 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So the idea is this was the dialogue between, you know, across cultures, but also between different art forms.
2: All City of Asylum programming is free to attend. You can RSVP for the jazz poetry concerts at cityofasylum.org. 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
0: Beethoven's Third Symphony is one of his longest, and it was a bit much for some early listeners. One critic wrote that in this tremendously expanded, daring, and wild fantasia, there was no lack of startling and beautiful passages in which the energetic and talented composer must be recognized, but then said the symphony lost itself in lawlessness. Here is the opening movement with John Elliott Gardiner and the Revolutionary and Romantic Orchestra from Beethoven's Eroica Symphony.

0: The opening movement from Beethoven's Eroica Symphony No. 3 with the Revolutionary and Romantic Orchestra, led by John Elliott Gardner.
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3: 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I'm Jeff Spurgeon. 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

0: The spiritual, let us break bread together. Moses Hogan is well known for his arrangement. That particular arrangement was performed by Duo Dolce, a cello-piano duo. It's all about strings and a serenade by Tchaikovsky. That's coming up in just a minute.
1: Choir will participate in the nationwide choral campaign Sing Democracy 250 this July to commemorate 250 years since the signing of the Declaration of Independence. QED spoke with assistant conductor John Eric Schreiber and choir president Tybee Brett about the performance.
2: It's going to be exciting. We have an ensemble of instrumentalists lined up and a couple of great soloists, and the choir is going to be a lot of fun with a lot of different people from a lot of different areas of the city.
3: Please come to the performance on July 3rd. We're told in places that have performed it already, the audience has been moved to tears.
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0: One of Peter Tchaikovsky's best-known works is one that he didn't really like. He thought it was loud and noisy and without any warm feelings of love. That would be his 1812 overture. Fortunately, Tchaikovsky was also working on a piece that he felt had artistic worth. That would be his Serenade for Strings. Let's try that next with the strings of the Poland Radio Chamber Orchestra.

0: A piece Tchaikovsky liked very much when he was in the process of writing it, his Serenade for Strings, performed there by strings of the Poland Radio Chamber Orchestra. Coming up in just a moment, a few tracks from the 2022 debut recording featuring Plinio Fernandez. It's called Baqueando, and it draws a line between traditional and popular Brazilian sounds that he grew up with, along with music by one of his favorite composers, Bach. We'll go with Bach. That's in just a moment.
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2: 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Hear bird calls and the rolling of thunder in Beethoven's Pastoral Symphony. Manfred Honeck conducts Hannah Eisendel's Heliosis from the Greek word for sun. Francesco Piemontesi plays Liszt's Second Piano Concerto. I'm Jim Cunningham, your host for Pittsburgh Symphony Radio, made possible thanks to the Spanos Group of Raymond James. 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
0: Plinio Fernandez says that after he wakes up and has breakfast, if he waits a couple of hours before playing the guitar, he gets a bit anxious. Playing the instrument is what makes him feel grounded. It gives him a sense of belonging, which is great for us. Here he is playing his own arrangement of a prelude, fugue, and allegro by Bach.

0: That was Brazilian guitarist Plinio Fernandes playing his own arrangement of a prelude, fugue, and allegro by Bach. It's from a CD called Bachiando. I'm Melissa Owsley.
1: 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Pittsburgh cellist Aaron Zelkowitz lives in Boston these days. He's the founder and director of the Pittsburgh Jewish Music Festival. We'll hear the festival on Friday evening for performance in Pittsburgh at the end of our broadcast of his new recording with pianist Christina Wright Ivanova. Aaron Zelkowitz presents American Vignettes, late 20th and early 21st century works by six American composers: Carter Penn, Gabriella Lena Frank, and Kevin Putz, Margaret Bonds, Stacy Garup, and Stephen Paulus. I spoke with Aaron and Christina about the record, which will feature on this week's Performance in Pittsburgh, Friday night at 7 on QED 89.3.
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0: Like so much of Robert Schumann's piano music, his collection called Forest Scenes draws inspiration from literature. That might sound a little bit surprising given the title, but it's true. The writer was Heinrich Laub. He was a contemporary of Schumann, and some of his writings expressing his radical political views got him into trouble. In this case, the words take us outdoors, at one point observing a bird that flits from branch to branch. I'm Melissa Owsley with Schumann's Forest Scenes, on the way in 20 minutes. From the piano rags of William Balcom, here's one called The Brooklyn Dodge. It's played by Marc-Andre Hamelin.

0: That was conductor Daniel Barenboim and the West Eastern Divan Orchestra in the overture from The Force of Destiny, an opera by Giuseppe Verdi.
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2: 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Anna Perozzi stars as the fierce Chinese princess, opposite Brian Jade as the mysterious Prince Khalaf. They're joined by Angel Blue and John Relier, with Oksana Leniv conducting. 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
0: French composer Germaine Taillefer was 91 when she died in 1983. This is one of her pieces, A Reverie, arranged here for a chamber ensemble, the Kasha Ensemble, joined by trumpet player Mary Elizabeth Bowden.

0: Framed by an entry and a farewell, the forest scenes by Robert Schumann. That was Mitsuko Uchida.
1: The Pittsburgh Symphony presents Scheherazade on May 29th and 31st. Gemma Neu makes her Pittsburgh debut with Rimsky-Korsakov's vivid symphonic retelling of 1001 Nights. 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
2: Daniel Hope's mother worked for violinist Yehudi Menuhin, so he grew up in the midst of world-famous musicians. 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
0: Let's end the hour with a little drama. 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

0: Daniel Nazareth led the Slovak Philharmonic in Night on Bald Mountain. That was music by Mazorksky. I'm Melissa Owsley. 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
2: Okay, what else you got? Hi there, this is Bill McLaughlin, and that's the question we're asking this week on Exploring Music. 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The Sorcerer's Apprentice, for example, or The Dance of the Hour, even Pocketball's Canon. 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
3: 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Good Tuesday afternoon. Has been cloudy all day, and we'll have a chance of showers and thunderstorms tonight with a low of 68. Showers and thunderstorms on Wednesday with a high of 75, and a slight chance of showers on Thursday with a high of just 69. On QED, 89.3.
4: Sturm und Drang. Storm and stress. Music that's dramatic, turbulent, nervous. It was all the rage in Vienna in the 1770s. Mozart didn't invent it, but he got into it. Mozart heard some of Haydn's Sturm und Drang symphonies in Vienna when he was in town job hunting. Mozart was unsuccessful in that job hunt and pretty miffed about it, so he went back to Salzburg, a job he hated, and wrote this, the Symphony No. 25 by Mozart. There's a storm on the horizon this hour.

0: The Minuetto from the Opus 78 Piano Sonata by Franz Schubert, played there by Shai Wassner. I'm Aaron Kane, very glad to be with you. Hey there, young Wolfgang. Why so serious? Find out in a minute.
1: Cellist Aaron Zelkowitz lives in Boston these days. He's the founder and director of the Pittsburgh Jewish

0: Jewish Music Festival. We'll hear the festival on Friday evening for performance in Pittsburgh at the end of our broadcast of his new recording with pianist Christina Wright Ivanova. Aaron Zelkowitz presents American Vignettes, late 20th and early 21st century works by six American composers: Carter Penn, Gabriella Lena Frank, and Kevin Putz, Margaret Bonds, Stacey Garrop, and Stephen Paulus. I spoke with Aaron and Christina about the record, which will feature on this week's Performance in Pittsburgh, Friday night at 7 on QED 89.3. 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
1: Mozart is remembered as a singular talent, a genius in a class by himself, but he did study. He studied the music of Bach. He studied the music of Haydn. He studied with Haydn, too, for a little while. Haydn had shaken things up in Vienna with a few symphonies he wrote in a minor key, which was a bit of a shocker at the time. And Mozart studied those Haydn symphonies and then brought his own genius to his own symphonies in minor keys. Here is the symphony number 25 by Mozart.

0: Emmanuel Cravine conducted the Philharmonia Orchestra in the Symphony No. 25 by Mozart. Up next, a musical tableau from Finland in a minute.
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0: Here's a suite of music all about a region in the eastern tip of Finland called Karelia, and Jean Sibelius wrote it fairly early in his career for a student orchestra to play as an accompaniment to one of those living tableau performances that you don't find so much often anymore, with everyone dressed up and posed against scenery, recreating famous paintings and such. Here is the Karelia Suite by Jean Sibelius, played by the Helsinki Philharmonic Orchestra.

0: Music that did so well at its premiere that the audiences hooted and hollered so that you couldn't even hear the music. Jean Sibelius wasn't super happy with that. That was the Karelia Suite by Sibelius. The Helsinki Philharmonic Orchestra was conducted by Susanna Malki.
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4: Good Tuesday afternoon. Has been cloudy all day, and we'll have a chance of showers and thunderstorms tonight with a low of 68. Showers and thunderstorms on Wednesday with a high of 75, and a slight chance of showers on Thursday with a high of just 69. On QED 89.3.
0: Let's see. Year one is paper. Year five is wood. 10 years, well, that's tin. And if you celebrate a 25th wedding anniversary, according to tradition, the gift you give is supposed to be something silver. Sterling silver. Well, for Edvard Grieg, it was something that keeps its beauty even longer than silver does. Grieg wrote this music for his wife, Nina, for their 25th wedding anniversary. And you get to relive that happy day with him in about 5 or 6 minutes.

0: QED for a beautiful trip to the Chautauqua Institution on July 2nd, 2026. Sutton Foster and Kelly O'Hara with the Chautauqua Symphony Orchestra perform a tribute to Broadway and beyond, inspired by Julie Andrews and Carol Burnett's 1962 CBS special, Julie and Carol at Carnegie Hall. 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
1: Music by Antonio Vivaldi now, one of his many concerti. This one is from a collection that has a few well-known works in it, works with names as well as numbers, which was kind of rare in his case. Vivaldi's Storm at Sea concerto is in there, and the one called The Night, and this one, The Goldfinch.

0: The Minnesota Orchestra, conducted by Eiji Oe, with music of Tchaikovsky, his Capriccio Italien.
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2: 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Pittsburgh Book Fest is back on May 30th at Carnegie Library of Pittsburgh, Maine, in Oakland. 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
3: Next time on APM's Symphony Cast, Anders Nelsons leads the Bavarian Radio Symphony Orchestra in 20th century tone poems of mirth and levity from Richard Strauss and Maurice Ravel. And trumpeter Håkon Hardenberger proves why the New York Times described him as the greatest trumpet player in the galaxy. I'm Steve Seal. That's next time on APM's Symphony Cast.
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0: Emmanuel Chabrier wanted to conjure up some of his French forebears with this music, and he succeeded, well, at least according to one listener, composer César Franck. He heard the first performance of this music and remarked that those present had just heard something exceptional. This music links our own time to that of Couperin and Rameau, said César Franck. Here is the pompous minuet from The Picturesque Pieces by Emmanuel Chabrier.

0: The finale of a suite by Gordon Jacob, called An Original Suite, a name he didn't much care for. He asked the publisher to change it, but the publisher said, no, too late, people already know it as An Original Suite, sorry. That was the University of Missouri Wind Ensemble there, conducted by Thomas O'Neill.
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2: 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Anna Perozzi stars as the fierce Chinese princess, opposite Brian Jade as the mysterious Prince Khalaf. They're joined by Angel Blue and John Relier, with Oksana Leniv conducting. 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
4: Good Tuesday afternoon. Has been cloudy all day, and we'll have a chance of showers and thunderstorms tonight with a low of 68. Showers and thunderstorms on Wednesday with a high of 75, and a slight chance of showers on Thursday with a high of just 69. On QED, 89.3.

0: A Fugal Concerto by Gustav Holst, something he called the world's shortest concerto. We heard oboist Catherine Greenbank with flutist Julia Bogorod-Kogan and the St. Paul Chamber Orchestra, conducted by Christopher Hogwood. A very small bouquet is on the way from Florence Price in a minute.
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2: Pittsburgh cellist Aaron Zelkowitz lives in Boston these days. He's the founder and director of the Pittsburgh Jewish Music Festival. We'll hear the festival on Friday evening for performance in Pittsburgh at the end of our broadcast of his new recording with pianist Christina Wright Ivanova. Aaron Zelkowitz presents American Vignettes, late 20th and early 21st century works by six American composers: Carter Penn, Gabriella Lena Frank, and Kevin Putz, Margaret Bonds, Stacey Garup, and Stephen Paulus. I spoke with Aaron and Christina about the record, which will feature on this week's Performance in Pittsburgh, Friday night at 7 on QED 89.3.
0: Different colors of roses carry different meanings, and those different meanings are different, too, depending on who you ask. Florence Price must have given this some thought when she wrote these three pieces for three different colors of rose: yellow, white, and red. Three Roses by Florence Price.

0: Alison Balsam, the trumpet soloist there, joining members of the German Chamber Philharmonic for the Trumpet Concerto in E-flat by Johann Neruda. Yo-Yo Ma says it's time to go home in a minute.
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0: Antonin Dvorak had a productive stay in the United States, but he did find himself feeling homesick much of the time, and he started composing his cello concerto toward the end of his time in America, and there are moments in the finale of the concerto where you can really hear that he is excited to go home. Here is cellist Yo-Yo Ma with the New York Philharmonic

0: Cellist Yo-Yo Ma with the New York Philharmonic, conducted by Kurt Mazur. That was the finale of the Cello Concerto by Antonin Dvorak.
1: 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Gemma Neu makes her Pittsburgh debut with Rimsky-Korsakov's vivid symphonic retelling of 1001 Nights. 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
0: Arthur Sullivan would probably not be happy if he knew that today he's mostly remembered as And Sullivan, the And guy, after William Gilbert. Even though Gilbert and Sullivan were very successful, cherished even, for their comic operettas, The Pirates of Penzance, The Mikado, HMS Pinafore, and many more. But Arthur Sullivan had a serious side. Well, a more serious side, and he was proud of the music he wrote by himself. And you'll hear some of it this hour. The Merchant of Venice Suite by Sullivan. Hold the Gilbert. Here is a heartfelt serenade from Agustin Barrios, Julia, Florida.

0: Part of a sonata by Maria Hester Park, played there by Betty Ann Miller. Up next, the pre-Gilbert Sullivan.
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0: Here's music by Arthur Sullivan of Gilbert and Sullivan fame. Sullivan writing alone here. Music he created for a production of Shakespeare's play, The Merchant of Venice.

0: guitarist Michael Vascones with Morning Star Waltz by Justin Holland. The first hurrah of spring, courtesy of Robert Schumann, is coming up in about a minute.
1: I've been wanting to come since I was 16 years old, and I'm a mature woman now. Oh, I love it. It's better than I even thought. It's one of my new favorite places.
2: Since I moved to Pittsburgh a year ago, I have dreamed of coming, and when this was announced, I was super excited.
3: 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Don't miss out. This year's trip is Saturday, July 25th. 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
0: Robert Schumann wrote his first symphony pretty quickly. It took him about a month, and he had titles for each of its four movements originally. They were removed before it was published, which is kind of a shame because they work. Here's the first movement, which Schumann originally called The Beginning of Spring.

0: The Beginning of Spring, or that's what Robert Schumann called that first movement of the Spring Symphony, the Symphony No. 1, played there by the Cleveland Orchestra, conducted by Christoph von Dohnányi. I'm Aaron Kane. Thanks for listening.
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